0: That's new music from Lindsay Jordan, her band Snail Mail. The song is Dead End. Lindsay stopped by the cafe to talk about that album, Ricochet. 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
1: Here's your LX18 Storm Tracker forecast. For tonight, it's a clear night. It's a warm, sultry, tropical night. Overnight lows going down just to the mid-70s. The heat warning continues tomorrow. Mostly sunny. It's actually hotter. More humid. High temperatures. Mid-90s. Heat index could be pushing 105. Definitely be taking it easy tomorrow afternoon. Heat continues into Thursday and Friday.
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0: Live from the archives, it's World Cafe. In the vault, pulling out live recordings from bands and artists who have visited over the last 35 years. And here is one of the World Cafe OGs on several times, but this recording taken from 1998. It's Sean Mullins with a live performance of Shimmer.

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0: can't stop rock and roll. I think that is the thesis of Rock the Casbah from The Clash, which was written after the ban on Western music in Iran after the 1979 Islamic Revolution. But guess what? Some fighter pilots play music over their cockpit radio, and we all rock the Casbah. Not a bad idea. We're back in a minute with a few more songs, including one from Noah Kahan on World Cafe.
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0: Welcome back. It's World Cafe. I'm Kaleo. You can find me on Blue Sky and Instagram at Kaleo. Few more to go, including Bob Marley and the Wailers and Paris Paloma. But first, here's the latest from Noah Kahan. It's Doors.

0: movement of Ja People. It's Exodus, putting the wraps on this edition of The Cafe, courtesy of Bob Marley and the Wailers. Also, Paris Paloma with Labor and Noah Kahan, Doors. Hey, appreciate you listening, and show some love to your public radio station. They make this show possible. We produce this program from WXPN at the University of Pennsylvania in Philadelphia. I'm Stephen Kalea. We'll catch you on the next World Cafe from NPR.
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6: It's Special Feature, and Special Features All Songs About a Subject. And the subject of this special feature is the 4th of July. Starting with William H. Thompson, My Own United States. 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
7: My Own United States, from When Johnny Comes Marching Home, sung by W.H. Thompson, Edison Records.

makes you think that you're not any good. I hate a song that makes you think you're just born to lose, bound to lose. No good to nobody, no good for nothing. Because you're either too old or too young or too fat or too thin or too ugly or too this or too that. Songs that run you down or songs that poke fun at you on account of your bad luck or your hard traveling. I am out to fight those kind of songs to my very last breath of air and my last drop of blood. I'm out to sing songs that will prove to you that this is your world and that if it's hit you pretty hard and knocked you down for a dozen loops, no matter how hard it's run you down and rolled over you, no matter what color, what size you are, how you're built, I am out to sing the songs that will make you take pride in yourself.

Justice and Independence 85, John Mellencamp, songs about the 4th of July in this segment of the special feature, which includes They Also Serve. John Conley, songs about the 4th of July on special feature. She can't.

The freedom train is rolling down 200 years of track, 200 years of glory, never to turn back. The train is called America. Your ticket is a dream that leapt towards your freedom for all the world to see. She left the station in Lexington in 1776 and rode to Philadelphia where the Liberty Bell was fixed. George Washington was the engineer. John Adams shoveled coal. Ben Franklin punched the tickets. Tom Jefferson added soul.

Road to New Orleans for the Battle of 1812. With Old Hickory at the throttle, she drove the British out. The Freedom Train's a fine train, the toughest the world has seen. Her whistle blows for liberty with a mighty head of steam. Wheeled sports a sweaty Pittsburgh, rolled across the Mississippi. From Texas to Missouri for one real exciting trip. Then bang, the track was broken, smashed by a

Stepped into the cab and the wheels began to roll. The freedom train must never stop, the Republic never fold. Through the bloody fields of Gettysburg, the tears shone in his eyes. As he drove the train with fury, the freedom train survived. Again the train rolled westward to California shores, through the deserts and the prairies, even stronger than before. From Atlantic to Pacific, she rode the rails with pride. She

much more to this story. Like Wilson and Roosevelt, they left the train to Truman, who stoked it mighty well. Then of Dwight D. Eisenhower and LBJ we sing, two brothers known as Kennedy and Martin Luther King. And still the train rolls forward over history's rugged trail, strengthened by the journey and the land beneath her rail. And you and I roll along and stroke the freedom fire, for we stand tall, Americans all, though honor can be higher.

Here comes the Freedom Train, Merle Haggard, songs about the 4th of July in this segment, a special feature, including Red, White, and Blue Medley. Here's Chet Atkins, songs about the 4th of July, special feature.

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Waylon Jennings, America, songs about the 4th of July and this segment of special feature, including Firework. Katy Perry, songs about the 4th of July on special feature.

0: Saturday in the Park, Chicago, as we finish Songs About the 4th of July on special feature. 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

0: Here's your LX18 Storm Tracker forecast. For tonight, it's a clear night. It's a warm, sultry, tropical night. Overnight lows going down just to the mid-70s. The heat warning continues tomorrow. Mostly sunny. It's actually hotter. More humid. High temperatures. Mid-90s. Heat index could be pushing 105. Definitely be taking it easy tomorrow afternoon. Heat continues into Thursday and
1: Congress
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0: Here's your LX18 storm tracker forecast. Heat warning continues today and through the rest of the week. We're looking at a mostly sunny sky. The heat and humidity today. Highs mid-90s, heat index pushing 105. Fair sky and a warm night tonight. We're in the middle and upper 70s. Partly to mostly sunny, hot and humid again tomorrow. Minimal storm chance and back to the mid-90s. I'm Chief Meteorologist Bill Mack on WUKY.
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0: Here's your LX18 storm tracker forecast. Heat warning continues today and through the rest of the week. We're looking at a mostly sunny sky. The heat and humidity today, highs mid-90s, heat index pushing 105. Fair sky and a warm night tonight. We're in the middle and upper 70s. Partly to mostly sunny, hot and humid again tomorrow. Minimal storm chance and back to the mid-90s. I'm Chief Meteorologist Bill Mack on WUKY.
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0: Here's your Lakes 18 Storm Tracker forecast. Heat warning continues today and through the rest of the week. We're looking at a mostly sunny sky. The heat and humidity today. Highs mid-90s, heat index pushing 105. Fair sky and a warm night tonight. We're in the middle and upper 70s. Partly to mostly sunny, hot and humid again tomorrow. Minimal storm chance and back to the mid-90s. I'm Chief Meteorologist Bill Mack on WUKY.
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0: Then I got hungry, so I went down to the store that I know was open 24 hours. When I got down there, there was a guy outside locking it up. He said, "Sorry, we're closed." I said, "What do you mean you closed? The sign says open 24 hours. He said, "Not in a row."
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1: Let's start with contagious peeing among chips. 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Contagious
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1: urination. 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

0: Here's your LX 18 storm tracker forecast. Heat warning continues today and through the rest of the week. We're looking at a mostly sunny sky. The heat and humidity today, highs mid-90s, heat index pushing 105. Fair sky and a warm night tonight. We're in the middle and upper 70s. Partly to mostly sunny, hot and humid again tomorrow. Minimal storm chance and back to the mid-90s. I'm Chief Meteorologist Bill Mack on WUKY.
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0: What is the meaning of the Supreme Court's final decisions of its term? They ruled the Constitution guarantees birthright citizenship. The court also ruled on transgender athletes and campaign finance. 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

0: Here's your LX18 storm tracker forecast. Heat warning continues today and through the rest of the week. We're looking at a mostly sunny sky. The heat and humidity today. Highs mid-90s, heat index pushing 105. Fair sky and a warm night tonight. We're in the middle and upper 70s. Partly to mostly sunny, hot and humid again tomorrow. Minimal storm chance and back to the mid-90s. I'm Chief Meteorologist Bill Mack on WUKY.
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0: ATM machines are open 24 hours a day. For who? 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
1: 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It is 6:42. I'm Clay Wallace. An extreme heat warning is in effect through Thursday as the bluegrass experiences dangerously hot conditions with heat index values up to 115. Today it's sunny with a high near 93, heat index values as high as 102. Tonight mostly clear with a low around 75, and tomorrow mostly sunny and hot with a high near 94. It is 71 and fair. NPR's Michelle Martin asks Dan Wieke of The Athletic where LeBron James might be headed next now that he's leaving the LA Lakers. More on that next on WUKY's Morning Edition. 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Pioneer Playhouse presents The Iron Baby Angel, a play following the misadventures of young Harold Hines Jr., a precocious Tom Sawyer-like protagonist, as he navigates the quirky places and unique faces that populated Danville in 1909. It's from 8 to 10, running through July 18th. 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
2: Reach me, baby. Good morning, I'm Steve Inskeep. A hit by Drake tells a woman named Janice to shut up. This past weekend, Drake tried to make amends to every other Janice. He hosted parties in five different

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1: Are alive. That's not true anymore. There's also just some new wrinkles that teams have to think about. You know, if it's tied after 90 minutes, there's an additional 30 minutes of extra time. Could be penalty kicks if it's still tied. Both of those things bring new strategic challenges for teams to deal with. And the intensity is just way higher whistle to whistle. So, you know, we've already seen one huge upset, even though this knockout round just started. Paraguay beat Germany the other day. All the American players yesterday, talking to reporters, said they had taken note of that. They're not taking anything for granted. And in fact, here's how U.S. coach Mauricio Pochettino put it about their mindset.
2: For us, it's the final of the World Cup tomorrow. And if we don't think in this way, I think we are going to struggle.
3: Okay, so the message is if Paraguay can win, Bosnia could win. So what Certainly. Is this Bosnian team like?
1: Yeah, you know, this was one of the last teams to qualify for the World Cup, actually, and they did so with style when they stunned Italy in this big upset this past spring. On paper, the Americans are more talented, that's for sure. But I think what's likely, Steve, is that we'll see a game where Bosnia is focusing on defense. They'll let the U.S. have the ball. They'll let the U.S. have possession, but they'll play this very dense, compact defense that makes it hard to score on them. Pochettino called them a competitive and physical team yesterday. I think we'll see that on the field. The U.S. last played Bosnia in 2021. They are totally different teams now, both of these teams. But the U.S. won that game 1-0, so that tells you how tough it is. And the U.S. actually haven't beaten a single European team since then. They are on a 13-game winless streak now. So this is definitely a hill that the Americans are trying to climb here.
3: And we have an American on the Bosnian team. Is this right?
1: Yeah, he's Bosnian-American, born here in the States. His name is Esmir Barak-Terevic. And his parents are born in Bosnia, and they actually escaped to Switzerland during the Bosnian War in the 1990s. And in fact, his family comes from this part of Bosnia called Srebrenica that was the site of this genocidal massacre. Some 8,000 Bosnian Muslim men and boys in 1995, in which some of his male extended family members were victims. And so his parents escaped that. They moved to Wisconsin in 2001. And Esmir was born here in the States a few years later. And actually, he came up through American soccer, through MLS academies, through U.S. soccer youth national teams. He even played a game for the senior U.S. men's national team. But he grew up speaking Bosnian at home. He feels culturally Bosnian. He has said that he always intended to answer the call if Bosnia came asking, which they did in 2024. And in fact, you know, this game that we were talking about, this crucial World Cup qualifier against Italy, he is the one who hit that decisive penalty kick that sent them to the World Cup. So they are definitely happy to have him.
3: Amazing story. Let me ask about the U.S. team. The U.S. star Christian Pulisic has not played a full game yet in this World Cup. How's he doing?
1: Yeah, that's right. He had an injury earlier in this World Cup, caused him to miss half of that first game, all of the second. He came on as a sub in the third game versus Turkey, but he says he's fully healthy now. It's coming just at the right time, obviously. He says he feels good, could play 90 minutes, could even play 120 minutes if it's needed with extra time in these knockout games, though obviously the team is going to be hoping to get it done in regulation.
3: That's the way I think about your reporting, Becky. You seem ready for 90 minutes, 120 minutes, whatever we got to do. I really appreciate that.
1: You are so welcome.
3: NPR's Becky Sullivan in San Jose. This is NPR News.
4: 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You're listening to 91.3 WUKY, NPR Lexington. It's July, if you can believe it. You can certainly feel it, as an extreme heat warning is in effect through Friday as the Bluegrass experiences dangerously hot conditions with heat index values up to 115. Afternoon temperatures in the low to mid 90s combined with limited nighttime cooling can lead to heat-related illness if precautions are not taken. A hot and humid 4th of July weekend is coming with isolated to scattered storms possible in the afternoon and evening tomorrow into early next week. It is 71 and fair. Coming up on Marketplace Morning Report, how did the Industrial Revolution change the U.S. economy? Get a closer look at the history of the U.S. economy as the country celebrates its 250th anniversary. That plus all the morning's business news right here on 91.3 WUKY, NPR Lexington. Taking a look at WUKY's arts and events community calendar, the Danville Summer Singers is a mixed choir in its 39th year. It rehearses every Monday in June and July, and singers can drop in to join with no audition required. If you're looking

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1: Good morning. 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It is 8:42. I'm Clay Wallace. An extreme heat warning is in effect through Friday as the bluegrass experiences dangerously hot conditions with heat index values up to 115. Today, sunny with a high near 93. Tonight, mostly clear with a low around 75. And tomorrow, sunny and hot with a high near 94. It is 75 and fair.
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1: On this week's episode of Dr. Greg Davis on Medicine, how people with disabilities can access opportunities for therapeutic recreation with Lexington Parks and Rec. That's next, right here on 91.3 WUKY, NPR Lexington. Taking a look at WUKY's arts and events community calendar, Pioneer Playhouse presents The Iron Baby Angel, a play following the misadventures of a young Harold Hines Jr., a precocious Tom Sawyer-like protagonist as he navigates the quirky places and unique faces that populated Danville in 1909. That's from 8 to 10, running through July 18th. This is WUKY.
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8: So therapeutic recreation is a discipline not unlike any of the other disciplines you hear out there, music therapy, physical therapy, occupational therapy, but we use intervention, education, or recreation strategies to get and work with individuals who have disabilities across the lifespan.
7: And what sort of offerings does Lexington have for therapeutic recreation, and who would be the target audience, the typical client for these types of things?
8: So therapeutic recreation can work in so many different arenas. I mean, you can work in clinical settings like rehab or acute care. You can work in psychiatric care or mental health assistance. I am just fortunate enough that I get to work in a community parks and recreation program. So we target

0: 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Plaid Elephant Books stocks thousands of books, games, puzzles, and toys, and also hosts regular community events for families.
1: Very active and supportive of the Special Olympics movement in the Lexington area at that time, as well as the programming for seniors in the city of Lexington, too. So she was instrumental on two fronts. And one of the first programs that she helped start was a summer camp at Castlewood Park. And it was funded through the Kennedy Foundation. So they called it Camp Kennedy. And then shortly after that, she started a bowling program. And then 70 years later, well, 71 this year, we will, you know, realize that we probably offer well over 50 programs a year, if not more than that. Some of those programs we're getting ready to expand. We have a new facility that we're hoping to complete this fall inside of Shillitoe Park. We will share that space with the senior population as well. It will be called the Senior Therapeutic Recreation Center. And we will be doing probably another 50 programs just inside that building alone.
2: For folks that want to learn more, I'm assuming they could just go to their search engine of choice and put in Lexington Parks and Recreation, a therapeutic recreation. Would that work?
1: That's correct.
2: Is there anything else you would want our listeners to know about therapeutic recreation in general or the offerings that Lexington Parks and Rec has?
1: What I'd love for people to know is that we have this program available, because we really are one of the best kept secrets in Lexington, because, you know, a lot of people don't know that we're here, even though that we've been around in just in Lexington for 70 years. Individuals with disabilities have just as much of a right to be engaged and involved in their recreational pursuits, and that there's a way for them to do that. And if we're not able to provide that service, then we have a partner or someone we know in the community that can. And there's so many wonderful organizations and agencies out there that can help support them. We are a fee-based program, but there are also resources out there to help them pay for those fees. And we have a very, very generous scholarship program. Just check us out. We've got some really great things to offer.
2: My thanks today to Jill Farmer, Recreation Manager Senior for Lexington Parks and Recreation. For more information, visit our website at WUKY.org. With health news you can use, I'm Dr. Greg Davis on Medicine.
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5: 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Good morning. It's 8:49. I'm Clay Wallace. An extreme heat warning is in effect through Friday as the bluegrass experiences dangerously hot conditions with heat index values up to 115. Take care by drinking plenty of fluids, staying out of the sun and in air-conditioned rooms, and checking up on relatives and neighbors. Don't leave children or pets in unattended vehicles. If you must go outside, wear lightweight and loose-fitting clothing and limit strenuous activities to early morning or evening. Phase 3 of the City of Lexington's Extreme Heat Plan is active. Cooling stations are available at partner organizations of the Office of Homelessness Prevention and Intervention, as well as Parks and Recreation Community Centers. Lextran will offer free fixed-route rides to cooling stations. Today it's sunny with a high near 93, heat index values as high as 102, currently 75 and fair. We've got one more hour of news coming up at 9. At 10, Rockin' Roots takes off with Joe Conkright. 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
6: This week on This American Life, stories for this year's July 4th semi-quincentennial. And yes, I had to look up that word. That means 250th. We have Jia Young Fan on the moment she realized what the most American question is. Pablo Torre on our very American love of yelling at refs and umpires.
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0: Listener-supported radio, 91.3 WUKY. And some new music from Bruce Hornsby there. Memory Palace, that's off the new album called Indigo Park. You heard in the set Brandi Carlile from the Give Up the Ghost record, a tune called Caroline. Joan Osborne from 1995 for big hit One of Us. You heard the Strokes' new single Going Shopping from the new album Reality Awaits. And that was the BBO Sound Machine from the Electricity album, All That You Want. And on top of the set from 1978, Debbie Harry and Blondie, celebrating Debbie Harry's birthday today. She's 81. We'll hear some more from Blondie's catalog throughout the morning and afternoon on WUKY. Joe Conkright hanging out with you. Very happy to be here on a hot day in the bluegrass. When I say it's hot, it's definitely hot. Got some hot music for you in a moment. Ziggy Marley, Robert Palmer, singing an Alan Toussaint tune. We got Blondshell on deck. Extreme heat warning in effect through Friday. The bluegrass is going to be experiencing some dangerously hot conditions. Heat indices up to 115. What that means is with the humidity and everything, it's going to feel even warmer than it actually is. Our high today is around 93, but that heat index value is going to be around 102. So keep that in mind if you're going to be planning on doing any outdoor activity. Make sure that you drink plenty of fluids and try to stay out of the sun and maybe in air-conditioned rooms. That's what I'm doing. And be sure to check up on your relatives, your neighbors, and of course, don't leave children or pets unattended in vehicles. Bad idea. Looking at the temperature now, it's already 86 at WUKY.
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3: Attention, please. 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

WKY, where NPR rocks at 91.3. It's a brand new song from Blondshell. Heart Has to Work So Hard. Robert Palmer before that with title cut from the album Sneakin' Sally Through the Alley, a classic Alan Toussaint tune. Ziggy Marley with his new single Racism Is a Killer from the Bright Side album. New music from Grace Potter and the Rolling Stones on deck. Up next on WKY is Rockin' Roots. Little roots for your rockin' roots, taking you back to 1972 on this particular track. This is in celebration of Delaney Bramlett, great songwriter, part of Derek and the Dominoes. And, of course, with his wife, Bonnie Bramlett, they had a lot of good songs, including this one. This is Delaney Bramlett's birthday. He's no longer with us, but he would have been 87 today. A terrific songwriter and guitarist and vocalist appearing on this one with Bonnie Bramlett. This is Well Well on WUKY's Rockin' Roots.

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Rockin' Roots, 91.3 WUKY. The new album is called Trespasser. Let me say that again. Trespasser from Grace Potter. Love Me Not. New music on Rockin' Roots. You heard the Beach Boys with Vintage Sounds from 1966. Pet Sounds record. Wouldn't it be nice? Rolling Stones with their single In the Stars from their upcoming release Foreign Tongues, which comes out on July 10th. And on top of the set, that was Delaney and Bonnie from 1972. Delaney Bramlett would have been 87 today, so we heard that classic track from their catalog. Well, we're getting to the bottom of this hour. Sam Fender and Olivia Dean on deck. And something from the album Music from Big Pink, a legendary release from the band, which came out on this day 58 years ago, the debut album. So we'll check out it. Track from that in just a little bit on WUKY's Rockin' Roots. This week on Joe's Blues, we celebrate America's birthday with a trip back in time to the bicentennial year of 1976. A full hour of British invasion blues and another hour of all-American favorites. From the Rolling Stones to Ray Charles, Foghat, Etta James, and many, many more. It's a bicentennial blast on Joe's Blues. Friday night from 9 to 11, Monday evening 7 to 9. 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

Little UKY, where NPR rocks at 91.3. Rick Danko of the band was messing around with Bob Dylan, came up with that song. It was released on the album Music from Big Pink, the debut album of the group known as The Band, Canadian-American Masters, and sort of redefining what American rock music was all about in the late 60s there. That album released 58 years ago today. Special. University of Kentucky Public Radio, 91.3, WUKY Lexington, WUKY HD1, streaming at WUKY.org. If your memory serves you well, you probably already know that today is International Joke Day. It's also American Zoo Day. It's Canada Day, for some reason. International Reggae Day as well, and International Chicken Wing Day. We can all celebrate that. Stay tuned, because we got some music coming up. We'll have some Bob Marley and the Wailers for you. Nick Lowe, also Hound Mouth. And we got a new song from Beck. It's all coming up on WUKY, right after headline news from NPR. Keep it right here on 91.3. It's where NPR rocks.

Hi, Central Kentucky. I'm Michelle Martin from NPR's Morning Edition. Thank you for listening to Rock and Roots on WUKY, where NPR rocks at 91.3.

0: Listener-supported radio, 91.3 WUKY, Ride Lonesome, Beck, a new song there. We had Florence and the Machine from their 2018 album, Highest Hope, a song called Hunger. You heard Houndmouth in there with their new tune, Tiger Blood, from the Lordy album. That was Los Straitjackets with Nick Lowe performing A Quiet Place. And on top of the set from 1973, the Catch a Fire record, Bob Marley and the Wailers with Concrete Jungle, because it's International Reggae Day. So why not? It's also International Joke Day and American Zoo Day, among other things. Joe Conkright hanging out with you. I'm very happy to be here on a beautifully hot morning in central Kentucky. Got all kinds of things to celebrate and all kinds of music to hear, including some music from the Avett Brothers. We've got the Romantics and a brand new song from the North Carolina group American Aquarium in just a few moments on WUKY. Extreme heat warning through Friday. Bluegrass is going to be experiencing some dangerously hot conditions. Expect those heat index values to be somewhere around 115, topping out. Today, it's looking at a high around 93 with 102 as the heat index value, and we'll see how that goes. Definitely want to be careful if you're going to be out and about today. Drink plenty of fluids, and if you can, stay out of the sun. And as always, check on your neighbors and your relatives, and also don't leave any children or pets unattended in vehicles. That is common sense. Overnight, 75 for low, mostly clear. Sunshine on tomorrow for Thursday, a high of 94. And as we peek ahead to the weekend, it looks like we could get a little bit of chance of showers, maybe a little bit of relief for Independence Day and on Sunday, but still going to be hot all the way through the weekend. Currently at WUKY, we're looking at sort of sunny skies, and it's already 91 at WUKY.
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Brand new music on Rock and Roots. That is the North Carolina group known as American Aquarium. They got a new album called New Ways to Lose. That tune there, History Repeats Itself. You also heard in the set Avett Brothers on top from the True Sadness album of 2016, Ain't No Man, and squeezed in there from 1980, Romantics, What I Like About You. What I like about you is that you listen to WKY's Rock and Roots. I hope you'll continue to do that. Get some music for you from The Dirty Knobs, Mike Campbell of The Heartbreakers. That's his project. We'll check out a song from them. Also, Red Clay Strays on the Way. Up next on WKY's Rock and Roots, something from Wilco. It's interesting, American Aquarium, they actually got their name from a Wilco song, I'm Trying to Break Your Heart. That's how they picked their name, American Aquarium. Maybe the first band to get their name from a Wilco song. Here's Wilco performing David Bowie on WKY's Rock and Roots.

place at the wrong time. Hatred is a curse.

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1: Rockin' Roots, 91.3. Yeah. Mike Campbell and the Dirty Knobs. The new album is called Mission of Mercy. And, man, he's carrying on that Heartbreakers tradition. Sounds like so much like Tom Petty. Of course, he co-wrote so many of the great songs from Tom Petty's, catalog of songs. And that new tune there, No Regrets. You had the Red Clay Strays with Demons in Your Choir. That's off the Grateful album. And we started off with Wilco with a 2016 live version of Space Oddity, the David Bowie tune. Captured live on the Mountain Stage, performance stage there, Wilco. We've got Modest Mouse on the way, also some Blondie on WUKY's Rockin' Roots.
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some roots for your rockin' roots. Taking you back to 1976, the debut album of Blondie. I can't believe that album's nearly 50 years old. Today is the birthday of Debbie Harry of Blondie, celebrating her 81st birthday. You heard it here on University of Kentucky Public Radio, 91.3 WUKY Lexington, WUKY HD1, streaming at WUKY.org. Right before that, for American Zoo Day, you had Animal Zoo from the album 12 Dreams of Dr. Sardonicus. The band Spirit from 1970, solid. And Modest Mouse in there with Picking Dragon's Pockets, their new single. Still to come, more Blondie, also Teddy Swims, and a new song from Eric Bibb and some Jack White. Stay with us. Rockin' Roots continues on 91.3 WUKY, where NPR rocks. Right after news from NPR and WUKY.

0: Live from NPR News, I'm Lakshmi Singh. President Trump's defending his latest financial disclosures showing that he made more than $1 billion in crypto earnings last year. NPR's Danielle Kurtzleben reports the document shows the president has a vast array of income streams.
1: The cryptocurrency earnings include more than $500 million related to World Liberty Financial, the crypto business founded in part by Trump and his sons. It also includes more than $600 million from a company that set up a meme coin related to his inauguration. The form shows the large sums Trump took in related to properties bearing his name. He took in more than $50 million from both his golf course in Scotland and his golf course near Washington, D.C., for example. Trump products also brought in money. He took in $4.7 million from Trump watches. The president's financial disclosure document totals 927 pages. In comparison, President Biden's 2020 disclosure form was 11 pages long. Danielle Kurtzleben, NPR News, The White House.
0: Oman, which borders the Strait of Hormuz, says it is not in favor of ships paying tolls to pass through the waterway, but is open to maritime service fees being paid voluntarily. The shipping route was free and open to more than 100 vessels a day before the U.S. and Israel went to war with Iran in late February. NPR's Abba Trawi reports.
2: Oman, long a neutral mediator between the U.S. and Iran, says imposing tolls on ships that want to transit the Strait of Hormuz is internationally prohibited. That's in line with the positions of the U.S. and Gulf Arab states. But Omani Foreign Minister Badr al-Busaidi told France's public Arabic radio channel, Monte Carlo Daulia, his country does not rule out the possibility of discussing voluntary maritime services with companies in order to enhance navigational safety and emergency preparation. He compared it to systems in place in the Straits of Malacca and Singapore. Iran says sovereignty over the Strait of Hormuz lies with Iran and Oman, and that the interim peace deal with the U.S. only waives service charges in the Strait for 60 days. Aya Boltraoui, NPR News, Dubai.
0: It is shaping up to be a brutal 4th of July for tens of millions of people across the United States. A heat wave is spreading from the Midwest to the East Coast. New York could see its hottest holiday in more than a decade. Reporter Steve Kassenbaum explains.
3: With temperatures expected near or above 100 degrees over the next few days, Mayor Zoran Mamdani put the city's heat emergency plan into effect.
4: If the forecast holds, this could be the hottest 4th of July since 2010.
3: The dangerous heat comes at a busy time in New York, with World Cup crowds here, dozens of tall ships parading in Sail 250 on Friday and Saturday, and the 4th of July fireworks show, which usually draws millions of people.
4: It is of immense concern, given that too often the heat is something that is underestimated.
3: The city is opening dozens of cooling centers and setting up drinking water stations. The mayor urged New Yorkers to look out for folks who seem like they're struggling in the heat. For NPR News, I'm Steve Kastenbaum in New York.
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6: I'm Alan Lytle for 91.3 WUKY, NPR, Lexington. High temperatures have triggered phase three of Lexington's heat plan. Josh James explains.
7: Lexingtonians may be well-versed in phase one of the heat plan, which is described as a readiness posture toward the weather, but phase three is classed as a heat emergency. That happens when the National Weather Service issues an excessive heat warning for Fayette County that is expected to last three or more days. The plan will be active through July 2nd, with the heat index set to pass 105. The actions taken by Lexington Emergency Management are in line with those taken during lesser heat events. Lextran provides free rides to cooling stations for those experiencing homelessness, outreach teams distribute supplies, and Lexington's community centers, Dunbar, Kenwick, and Castlewood, remain open through the evening. For WUKY News, I'm Josh James.
6: Fayette County's embattled superintendent, Demetrius Liggins, is taking his case to Kentucky's top law enforcement official. Liggins was placed on administrative leave in June and remains suspended as the school board continues its business with an acting superintendent in charge. Liggins and his attorney, Amos Jones, want Kentucky Attorney General Russell Coleman to reverse the suspension and declare both the board meeting where it took place and a subsequent meeting during which his reinstatement request was denied as violations of the Open Meetings Act. In the filing, Liggins points to state law and a Kentucky Supreme Court ruling, Carter v. Smith, which saw the high court agreeing that a school board ran afoul of the open meetings rules when it discussed a superintendent's resignation behind closed doors. The board and Liggins have been at odds over whether communications sent from Liggins to board chair Tyler Murphy constituted a resignation. The University of Kentucky has made its partnership with new enterprise services organization Compass Group official. As part of a broader centralization plan, UK is entering into a public-private partnership with Compass. The school is touting the benefits, saying meal prices will drop by 5%, options will increase, and sports fans will see an average 38% reduction on 8 core concession items at all on-campus venues, starting with Kroger Field and Memorial Coliseum. UK will also launch a group purchasing organization to use large-scale buying power to support schools, businesses, and communities. But the partnership has also sparked protests and skepticism from UK workers and Governor Andy Beshear. While the school has promised that all UK employees will remain UK employees with the same pay and benefits, workers have raised questions about what will be offered to new employees. Meanwhile, Beshear has met with members of United Campus Workers and called for greater transparency in how employees will be treated. Compass Group will take on management of dining, maintenance, custodial work, along with inpatient transport and inpatient sitters in healthcare. And Lexington City leaders have launched a pilot internship program to expand technology workforce opportunities and connect students with local employers. Karen Czar has more on that story.
8: The initiative, which will reimburse participating employers for wages for up to 2 tech interns, targets full-time college students within 2 years of graduation and is expected to fund 30 to 40 internships in the city's tech sector. Lexington Mayor Linda Gorton says it's designed to strengthen partnerships between schools, students, and employers while helping retain local talent.
9: Our goal is to grow tech employment by establishing new connections among our employers, educational institutions, students, and workers. We want to retain talent right here in Lexington and meet the demands of our growing technology sector.
8: The pilot carries a projected cost of $90,000 and was developed with the guidance from consulting firm Techonomy Partners. Each internship will require 120 hours of work over 6 weeks. Applications open Monday, July 6th. For WUKY News, I'm Karen Czar.
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10: Thank you, Alan. Joe Conkright hanging out with you. Very happy to be here on this warm afternoon in the Bluegrass. We'll give you a full forecast here in about 30 minutes. On the way, oh man, we got some good stuff. Teddy Swims, we got that new Jack White single. We'll also hear Sly and the Family Stone, and we have Black Keys and Aretha Franklin, and a new song from Eric Bibb, all coming up very soon on WUKY's Rock and Roots. Going to start the hour off with another one from the Blondie catalog. This song was one of the biggest hits of 1980. As a matter of fact, it spent 6 weeks on the Billboard Hot 100 chart, and at the end of the year, it ranked number one on Billboard's charts for singles of 1980. This was also the theme song to the film American Gigolo. Blondie on Debbie Harry's 81st birthday today on Rockin' Roots.

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0: WKY, where NPR rocks at 91.3. I'm not sure about the fun. That's up to you. Definitely is hot. We'll give you a full forecast here in just a few moments. The Sly and the Family Stone classic there. Hot fun in the summertime. You also heard in the set Jack White from the new album Frozen Charlotte, which comes out on July 10th. Looking forward to hearing the full album. That's just one of the singles, God and the Broken Ribs. Teddy Swims slid in there. Lose Control, and on top of the set from 1980, big hit for Blondie, Call Me. It's Debbie Harry's birthday. We'll hear another song from Debbie Harry a little later in the afternoon on WKY's Rockin' Roots. On the way, some Black Keys, vintage Aretha Franklin, and a brand new song from Eric Bibb, all for you. Hey, do you have your soundtrack planned for this Independence Day weekend? Celebrate America's birthday with a musical fireworks show on Rockin' Roots. Join us for a time capsule listening party of golden music of 1976. And John Lee will step in with some pure Americana. That's music from some of your favorite rock and roots artists and bands. 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The bluegrass is experiencing some dangerously hot conditions. You've heard about it on WKY's news. And, of course, all over the country, they are experiencing higher than expected temperatures. The heat index values up to 115 right here in this area. Today, it's going to feel like 102, according to the forecast, maybe even more than that. Mostly clear overnight, no rain in the forecast, low around 75. Mostly sunny tomorrow and another day of hot and muggy conditions. 94 is the scheduled high, but it's probably going to feel a whole lot warmer than that. Currently at WUKY, it looks like sort of fair skies. It's 93 at WUKY.
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Eric Bibb's new record is One Mississippi. That's where you can find that single there. Didn't I Keep Running? Had Aretha Franklin with Rocksteady, 1972, on Maximum Funk on that song. And a tune called On Repeat from the Black Keys, from the No Rain, No Flowers record. We've got music from Suki Waterhouse, new one from Noah Kahn in just a moment. Up next on WKY's Rockin' Roots, some more roots for you Rockin' Roots. Let's go back a few years on this one, 1977. Today is the birthday of soul singer Evelyn Champagne King, born on July 1st, 1960. Actually born in New York, but raised in Philadelphia, a big part of the Philly soul scene. She added Champagne to the name because Evelyn King just sounded too grown up. It's always good to throw some champagne in there. Evelyn Champagne King on her birthday today. She's 66 on Rockin' Roots.

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1: WUKY, where NPR rocks at 91.3. Noah Kahan, Getting It Done. New album is The Great Divide. That's just one of the great songs from the album, Doors. You heard Suki Waterhouse, Back in Love, on top of the set from 1977. Some R&B, soul, and disco flavor. Shame from Evelyn Champagne King, who was born on this day back in 1960, celebrating her 66th birthday. You know who else was born today? One of the Blues Brothers, Dan Aykroyd, celebrating his 74th birthday today. We're going to hear a pair of tunes from the Blues Brothers catalog and also new music from the Revivalists on Rockin' Roots.
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Have you ever heard of a wish sandwich? A wish sandwich is the kind of a sandwich where you have two slices of bread and you wish you had some meat.

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If it don't bounce back, you go hungry. 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

0: What do you want for nothing? 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
1: That's right. Elwood Blues, otherwise known as Dan Aykroyd, celebrating his 74th birthday today. That performance from 1978 from the Briefcase Full of Blues album, tune there, Rubber Biscuit, originally recorded by the Chips in 1956. You also heard Soul Man, which of course was a Sam and Dave tune, and performed with some flair from John Belushi, Dan Aykroyd, the Blues Brothers. To University of Kentucky Public Radio, 91.3 WUKY Lexington, WUKY HD1, streaming at WUKY.org. It's not only Dan Aykroyd's birthday, it's Fred Schneider's birthday of the B-52s, 75 today. We'll check out some B-52s. Also, in the next hour, we've got new music from Arlo Parks and Brother Wallace, the Mountain Goats, all coming up on WUKY right after news from NPR. Stay with us.
2: Live from NPR News in Washington, I'm Lakshmi Singh. There's a new poll from NPR PBS News Marist. It asked Americans about their views on the country as a nation approaches its 250th anniversary. NPR's Sage Miller says there are some concerns.
3: 82% of Americans believe that a serious threat to democracy exists. That's a 4-point jump from when this question was asked in February. Because of the direction America is headed, more than 1 in 10 Americans think violence is the answer to get the nation back on track. Still, the number of Americans looking to violence has actually decreased from when NPR asked this question in October.
2: That's NPR's Sage Miller reporting. Heading into the holiday weekend, tens of millions of people are under extreme heat advisories in the central and eastern U.S. The alerts are expected to spread. NPR's Rebecca Hersher reports fans who are attending World Cup soccer matches in several cities will really feel it.
4: The July 4th match in Philadelphia is shaping up to be the hottest of all, with temperatures around 100 degrees that day and high humidity that will make it feel even hotter. Matches in New Jersey, Kansas City, and Miami will all be affected by high temperatures as well. FIFA, the governing body for international soccer, did not respond to questions from NPR about whether cooling protections, such as misters and free water for fans and workers, will be available at matches this week. Heat waves are peaking at higher temperatures than in the past, and the average number of heat waves the U.S. experiences today has doubled since the 1980s because of climate change. Rebecca Hersher, NPR News.
2: Today marks 1 week since two major earthquakes struck Venezuela. NPR's Ada Peralta reports that last night the streets in one of the most hard-hit regions were lined with bodies.
5: Ivanosia Ortega was looking for her best friend in front of their collapsed building. She had received a phone call 2 days ago, but all she heard was static. She still had hope that her friend, his wife, and their little girl would be found alive. But the rescuers emerge with a video of two corpses.
6: La niña pequeña la tienen abrazada.
5: The adult is hugging the little girl. These were praying people, she cried. They prayed at dinner. They prayed when they left home. Another woman comforts her. They are with Christ now, she says. Ada Peralta, NPR News, La Guaira, Venezuela.
2: Iranian state television reports a ship ran aground in the Strait of Hormuz using a route that Iran did not approve. Local media did not identify the nationality other than it was a foreign container ship. The report comes as the United States and Iran hold indirect talks in Qatar. From Washington, this is NPR News.
1: Thank you so much for choosing WUKY. We're NPR Rocks at 91.3, supported by listeners just like you. Music in a moment from Arlo Parks. We've also got Goose on Deck, some Brother Wallace. A whole lot of good stuff coming up in this hour of Rockin' Roots. Give you something vintage for the birthday of Fred Schneider of B-52s, the B-52s forming in Atlanta, Georgia. After he graduated high school, he's born in Newark, New Jersey, actually, on this day, 75 years old today, Fred. Didn't have a lot of music experience, but decided, well, why not just join a band? He co-wrote this song. It was their first single, released in 1978, Rock Lobster, Fred Schneider, on his 75th birthday. B-52s, Rockin' Roots.

Hello, Central Kentucky. I'm Aisha Roscoe from Weekend Edition Sunday. Thank you for listening to Rockin' Roots on WUKY, where NPR rocks at 91.3.

0: WKY, where NPR rocks at 91.3. Some roots for your rockin' roots from 1973. Steve Miller, also known as Maurice, and his band, Steve Miller Band. The Joker. Played that one for International Joke Day. Why not? Likes to play his music in the sun. I don't think he would do it on a day like today, though, in the sun. We started off 1978, the debut single from the B-52s. Today's the birthday of Fred Schneider, celebrating his 75th birthday today, Fred Schneider. We heard Rock Lobster. Also, we took a walk on the sun, which it kind of like what it feels like walking around Lexington. It's like walking on the sun. Smash Mouth, 1997. You heard new music from Arlo Parks from the Ambiguous Desire album, a song called Beams. And that was Goose in there with Good to Be from the Big Modern album. Joe Conkright hanging out with you on International Joke Day. It's also International Reggae Day and International Chicken Wing Day. And celebrate them all together. And enjoy yourself on this rockin' route. So we've got a little bit more music to play before we give way to the World Cafe coming up at 2 o'clock, along with NPR News headlines. I've got some music in a moment from Taj Mahal with Keb Moe, Robert Plant with Alison Krauss, and Brother Wallace all on deck. Extreme heat warning in effect through Friday. The Bluegrass is going to be experiencing some dangerously hot conditions. That heat index value could be up to 115. It's going to just be really, really warm. Overnight, 75 for your low. And then for tomorrow, getting up to 94 for a high. That's powerful warm. Going to seem even warmer than that with the humidity and all. Currently at WUKY, it's already 95.
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2: 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And you're listening to WUKY. Reggae will give you back your body, but the blues will give you back your soul.

Rockin' Roots, 91.3 WKY, Georgia soul singer, Brother Wallace. Well, that's kind of a unique song. Not quite a soul song, but very cool. You're the Man. That's off the album Electric Love. You heard Robert Plant and Alison Krauss trying on Alan Toussaint's Fortune Teller. That's off the Raising Sand album. And Taj Mahal with Keb Mo. Taj Mo with the single All Around the World. Still to come, the Mountain Goats singing about Charlie Sheen and Monrovia. Up next on WKY's Rockin' Roots, one more from the Blondie catalog. It's Debbie Harry's 81st birthday. It's also International Reggae Day. Here's a reggae song for you, originally recorded by John Holt and the Paragons back in 1967. It was released as a single on the 1980 album Auto American by Blondie, and it was the third number one single for Blondie. Tide Is High on Debbie Harry's 81st birthday. Rockin' Roots.

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1: 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And Mumford & Sons with Chris Stapleton. 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

0: Kurt Vile performing live for World Cafe. That was Every Time I Look at You. You can find it on his new album, Philadelphia's Been Good to Me. I've been talking to Kurt as part of our Sense of Place Philadelphia series here on World Cafe. Kurt, thank you so much for being here.
1: Yeah, so good to see you again. Thanks for having me.
0: Always great having you on. Yep. Thanks so much.
1: Thanks.
0: I'm Raina Duras, back in a moment with more World Cafe.
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0: You know, being a Philly transplant who was a Kurt Vile fan before I moved to Philadelphia, it is always kind of surreal to just get to hang out with that guy. 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
5: 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I'm Juana Summers.
6: And I'm Scott Detrow. If you have traveled by plane, you know the drill. 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In some U.S. airports, the officers are private contractors. In others, they're federal workers. To learn why and what difference it makes, NPR's Bill Chappell went to Kansas City.
7: 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Officers greeting travelers at Kansas City International Airport wear badges and U.S. flag patches. 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
8: 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Where'd you go?
7: But these officers work for a private company, not the federal government.
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1: Iran's oil exports have been under sanctions for decades. Now, as part of an interim agreement, the U.S. has lifted those sanctions temporarily. Some energy experts are surprised.
2: This would be a win for its new leadership. 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
3: Tomorrow morning from 5 to 10 on 91.3 WUKY. 529, we have a non-injury accident, Hayes Boulevard at Levi Todd Boulevard. And this reminder about a closure, West Short Street between North Mill and North Upper. It's closed to through traffic because of the ice cream social event that is getting away right now in Tandy Park, downtown. 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
1: WUKY presents health news you can use. 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
2: Lexington Parks and Recreation has long had a program in therapeutic recreation, programs providing opportunities for persons with disabilities to enjoy activities through recreation, leisure, and play. Jill Farmer is Recreation Manager Senior with the Lexington Parks and Recreation.
3: So therapeutic recreation is a discipline not unlike any of the other disciplines you hear out there, music therapy, physical therapy, occupational therapy, but we use intervention, education, and recreation strategies to get and work with individuals who have disabilities across the lifespan.
2: And what sort of offerings does Lexington have for therapeutic recreation, and who would be the target audience, the typical client for these types of things?
3: So therapeutic recreation can work in so many different arenas. I mean, you can work in clinical settings like rehab or acute care. You can work in psychiatric care or mental health assistance. I am just fortunate enough that I get to work in a community parks and recreation program. So we target anyone who has a disability ages 5 and up. I think our oldest client right now is 68 or 69. And we work with them to get involved in the programs we offer. And we offer programs year round. We have programs that are specific to fitness and your overall health, with programs that are more cultural in nature, like we have music programs and choir programs and dance programs and things along those lines. Anything that you can think of that a person without a disability would do for their recreational pleasure, we offer some kind of a modified program for that. And the program here in Lexington has been around since 1955. It was originally started by Dorothy Large, who was very active and supportive of the Special Olympics movement in the Lexington area at that time, as well as the programming for seniors in the city of Lexington too. So she was instrumental on two fronts. And one of the first programs that she helped start was a summer camp at Castlewood Park. And it was funded through the Kennedy Foundation. So they called it Camp Kennedy. And then shortly after that, she started a bowling program. And then 70 years later, well, 71 this year, we will, you know, realize that we probably offer well over 50 programs a year, if not more than that. Some of those programs we're getting ready to expand. We have a new facility that we're hoping to complete this fall inside of Shillitoe Park. We will share that space with the senior population as well. It will be called the Senior Therapeutic Recreation Center. And we will be doing probably another 50 programs just inside that building alone.
2: For folks that want to learn more, I'm assuming they could just go to their search engine of choice and put in Lexington Parks and Recreation, therapeutic recreation. Would that work?
3: That's correct.
2: Is there anything else you would want our listeners to know about therapeutic recreation in general or the offerings that Lexington Parks and Rec has?
3: What I'd love for people to know is that we have this program available, because we really are one of the best kept secrets in Lexington, because, you know, a lot of people don't know that we're here, even though that we've been around in just in Lexington for 70 years. Individuals with disabilities have just as much of a right to be engaged and involved in their recreational pursuits, and that there's a way for them to do that. And if we're not able to provide that service, then we have a partner or someone we know in the community that can. And there's so many wonderful organizations and agencies out there that can help support them. We are a fee-based program, but there are also resources out there to help them pay for those fees. And we have a very, very generous scholarship program. Just check us out. We've got some really great things to offer.
2: My thanks today to Jill Farmer, Recreation Manager Senior for Lexington Parks and Recreation. For more information, visit our website at wuky.org. With health news you can use, I'm Dr. Greg Davis on Medicine.
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5: 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Watch out for an injury accident, outer loop of New Circle Road near Golden Way. So bad that the roadway is completely shut down. Non-injury collision, Hayes Boulevard at Levi Todd Boulevard. Traffic information, courtesy of the City of Lexington. Extreme heat warning through Friday evening. Clear, muggy tonight. Tomorrow and Friday, sunny and hot both days. Highs in the mid to upper 90s. 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
0: It's All Things Considered from NPR News. I'm Scott Detrow.
6: And I'm Juana Summers. The U.S. and Iran are trying to salvage a 60-day ceasefire, with government officials blaming each other for violations. And nobody knows how long this war will last. The Indicator's Darian Woods and Waylon Wong explain how battles from the past can give insight into how these kind of conflicts can get drawn out.
7: This year's war with Iran has cost the U.S. at least $132 billion. It's also resulted in the deaths of 13 U.S. service members, more than 3,400 Iranians, and dozens elsewhere in the Middle East.
8: Chris Blackman is an economist and political scientist at the University of Chicago who studies the roots of war and conflict. Chris is reluctant to make too many statements on the war in Iran. You know, we're still in the middle of it. Who knows what's going to happen? But he says most conflicts don't last longer than a brief flare-up.
9: I think the average war in the last 200 years has been less than 2 months long, and so this fits that pattern.
7: So that raises a question. What went wrong in wars like Ukraine and Gaza?
9: If we start from the idea that wars are horrendously costly, then there has to be something that gives one side or the other an incentive, however temporary, to decide to turn to violence.
8: Chris says the first reason is when leaders don't have the incentives to work in the best interests of their country. Take Russia's invasion of Ukraine.
9: Putin wasn't paying the costs of this war directly.

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4: Georgia Senator John Ossoff has been going viral recently with these pithy anti-Trump speeches.
5: You're seeing what I'm seeing, right? The president posting about the Obamas like a Klansman at 1 a.m.
4: A lot of people seem to love him, the people in the crowd, the people who watch after.
6: He's trying to put his face on the money. Did you see that?
4: And therefore, a certain type of political watcher, me, always wants to know what Senator Ossoff is going to seize on next. Most recently, just a few days ago, it was this.
6: There's this beautiful little island off the Albanian coast called Sazan.
4: And
6: Jared Kushner wants it.
4: He went to Jared. Yes, Jared and Ivanka have set their sights on some stretches of heretofore unspoiled land in Albania. They want to build luxury resorts upon that land. And Albanians are in the streets saying loudly, yo. That's no. Coming up on Today Explained.
7: Anthropic has a front row seat to AI economic change. 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I'm Megan McCarty-Carino.
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7: Economists usually have to wait for years of data to figure out how a new technology is affecting the economy. But Anthropic, the AI company behind Claude, is kind of watching in real time. Using anonymized data, the company's been tracking who is using its AI tools, how people are using them, and even when people turn to Claude for certain tasks. They break it all down in a quarterly economic index report, and the new one just came out. Anthropic's head of economics, Peter McCrory, says the way users interact with Claude has changed a lot over the last year, from mostly chatting to increasingly running autonomous agentic workflows. He joined us to break down some of the trends he's seeing in the data.
9: So if you look at how people were using Claude a year and a half ago, we saw that for about a third of all jobs in the U.S. economy, a quarter of the tasks that people would do in those jobs were the sorts of things that Claude was already beginning to do a year and a half ago. Since that time, that number has risen from about a third of all jobs to half of all jobs.
7: Sometimes we talk sort of about, and you have classified, you know, in your research, the degree of exposure to AI. You know, is AI capable of doing the tasks that compose a given job? And sometimes I think, you know, that augmentation versus automation is a very meaningful detail that doesn't always get captured by how exposed a job is. The difference between automating and augmenting is kind of the difference between, do your wages go up or down? How many jobs like that remain in the economy?
9: Yeah, just because AI is showing up in a lot of how you do your work, that doesn't necessarily imply that there will be greater demand for those jobs or less demand. The impact of AI is likely to be very uneven across the economy and across the labor market.
7: At a high level, how would you characterize your findings so far and what the outlook appears to be for the near term in terms of how AI is affecting the economy?
9: I think the way that I think about this is the most consequential technology in the last 100 years, if not longer. Some of the evidence that we see on our platform so far is that AI is a labor augmenting skill biased technology, which means that, you know, some jobs might face greater risk of displacement, whereas some workers with expertise that is complementary to AI stand to benefit. And so the impact might be very uneven. If it's like past waves of information technology, that might mean that the unemployment rate stays low, but there's a lot of churn under the surface. But given how unusual the technology is and how quickly things are moving, perhaps we might be on the precipice of something that's unusual, an acceleration in economic growth alongside rising unemployment and structural change in the labor market.
7: That was Peter McCrory, head of economics at Anthropic. Courtney Bergseeker produced this episode. I'm Megan McCarty-Carino, and that's Marketplace Tech. This is APM.
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4: Jakob Weissman is a sustainability reporter for Politico. He's now based in Brussels, but he worked in the Western Balkans, including in Albania, for almost a decade. And so he has been following L'Affaire Kushner for years now.
11: Yeah, so in 2024 in Albania, they passed these very controversial amendments which brought about change to this law on protected areas, which essentially is what critics and protesters say opened the door for this luxury tourism resort from Jared Kushner.
12: Kushner's investment firm Affinity Partners is involved in a potential $1.6 billion development of Sazan Island into a luxury resort, as well as the nearby wetlands.
13: In this stretch of kilometers of land, of wildlife habitat, we plan to build a new city.
11: And then earlier this year, they began construction, and it was met with fierce resistance from local residents and from activists.
14: This is the video that sparked the uprising people are now calling the Flamingo Revolution. Private security guards violently detain an activist protesting against a luxury development in a protected nature preserve that is a home for the iconic pink bird.
11: You could visibly see they were beginning construction. There were excavators, there were diggers, there were fences being built up. And when I went there myself, you could see that there was a road already built. You could see the foundation from the fences. So that was really what kicked off everything. People saw that in Albania and they got really upset. And they said, you know what? Enough is enough. We're going to take it to the streets.
15: Across Albania, days of mass protests, with police turning the water cannon on demonstrators filling the streets of the capital.
16: The protests keep growing in Tirana, Albania. For days, thousands have gathered and at times have clashed with authorities, all over luxury real estate developments linked to Jared Kushner. He's one of the investors.
17: Albania belongs only to Albanians, and Albania is not for sale.
4: What's there right now?
11: Yes, in this protected area along the southern coast of Albania, near the coastal city of Vlora, there is this protected wildlife area, which is home to endangered species of monk seals, to flamingos, it's a very popular turtle nesting site. It's a migratory path for birds. And it's a special place that Albanians in that area hold dear to their heart. It's a place where people go fishing. It's a place where people go to the beach with their families. It's an untouched area where you can really feel the beauty of Albania, and for that to be ruined by excavators and diggers and fences it's basically the people are saying, no, this is not allowed to happen.
4: And then how does Ivanka Trump get involved in all of this?
11: Yeah, so on a podcast recently, Ivanka had described a story how she found the island when she was on a friend's yacht, and they swam out to the island.
18: We were on a friend's boat, and we stopped for a swim. Effectively, that's how we found it. We swam to the island. We went on a hike, barefoot all the way up to the top, and we were just captivated. And it stayed with us ever since.
11: It's just a very unlikely story because, first of all, the island used to be a military headquarters during the communist era. So there's a danger of explosive mines still remaining across the island. And also there's a lot of glass everywhere. It's not well kept. And there is a danger of snakes. So when I told the locals about this story, they were like, it's completely false. There's no way she was able to do that. I mean, the island is a very rugged landscape and making it very difficult to hike barefoot to the top.
18: Not only the island, but we have 5 miles of beachfront directly across from the island, this beautiful peninsula with a lagoon on one side, the ocean on the other.
11: I think when the protest began to start, that podcast really began to go viral because people started sharing and people started getting upset hearing what she had to say, you know, just treating Albania like it's her own, you know, personal luxury haven that she can just swim out to an island and say, I want that. And I think it pissed off a lot of Albanians and to the point where it kind of pushed them over the edge. Because first you have Kushner and then you have his wife also talking about their country like it's just, you know, something that they can take like a toy.
4: Tell me what the protests look like and who's involved.
11: I remember a few years ago, it was really just a couple of hundred people from civil society, environmental organizations. By the time I got to Albania, it started growing from 10,000 to 20,000. And then it just became this daily routine for Albanians. You would finish work and then you would just go out on the streets and start protesting. Albania is a small country. It's 2.4 million. And now, I mean, it's up going up to 100,000, maybe 200,000. And there are people driving from the UK, from Belgium, from Germany to join the protests. And people driving from all across the country.
19: All over Europe and all over the world, there are people wanting to come to Albania and to protest for Albania.
13: We want people to be happy and to be able to enjoy our coastline. We don't want to be tourists in our own country.
20: It's the first time that we protest. The protest is at this scale.
11: So I feel like it's just awakening of civic consciousness against this tourism boom in Albania and this foreign investments from Jared Kushner and Ivanka Trump that they're just basically saying no to. And it's not just, it began with that, but it's now it's become so much more.
21: This prime minister should leave, and it's not about anymore flamingos. It's about healthcare. It's about education.
22: All Albanians together are coming together to protest against corrupted regime.
11: I mean, if you compare Albania borders Greece, for example, and as we all know, Greece is it's a hotspot for Americans and Europeans during the summer to visit Santorini, to visit Mykonos, to enjoy the island and the blue waters. Albania has a beautiful coast, but they don't have these kind of islands. What they do have is Sazan. So I do feel like if they're going to do something with the island, that decision belongs to the Albanian people, is what they're saying. So it's very important to understand that Albanians have been through a lot in the last 100 years. They were under a monarchy, they were under the Nazi occupation, and then they went through a brutal communist regime for 50 years. And finally, their hopes had surfaced once more after the fall of communism. It was a very poor country. It was isolated from the entire world during communism.
23: For more than 50 years, Albania and its capital, Tirana, were so hermetically sealed, they were named the Little North Korea of Europe.
24: Albania was one of the most isolated and repressive communist regimes. People weren't even allowed to talk to foreigners. They were fed a propaganda diet suggesting that theirs was an exemplary society. And Enver Hoxha, who executed thousands, ruled them with an iron fist.
11: And Albania was all alone. People were not allowed to leave the country. So the land is so important to the Albanians. And when someone like Kushner comes along, he just wakes up the entire country and says, no, this is ours and you're not going to touch it. And then it becomes something so much more, because then you look at the people who are responsible for bringing this investment into the country, who are responsible for the corruption and changing these laws to bring in shady investment deals. And it's basically the awakening of a country and the most historic moment in Albania since the fall of communism. And Albanians themselves, it's still one of the poorest countries in Europe. People I know and people I've spoken to in Albania, they cannot afford to go to the beach. It's not like in the US where you have public beaches, right? You can go down the coast in New Jersey or Delaware and you could just plop your umbrella and chair. I mean, Albania doesn't have that kind of infrastructure. If you want to enjoy the beach, you have to pay money. And Albanians cannot afford to drive down to the coast 2 to 3 hours and pay 20, 30 euros for an umbrella. And you have to order drinks and food. They can't. And they can't. And it's just, for me, it's ridiculous to even try to fathom that people from their own country cannot go and enjoy their own nature and beaches.
4: Supporters of this project would take a look at the circumstances that you're describing. This is a poor country with a lot of poor people. And what they would say is, this is investment. Tourism is investment. It means you build things up. It means people get jobs. It means Albanian people working at the resorts then have money to spend, right? They would make the kind of trickle down and out argument. Is there a case here? You've been reporting on this. Is there a case that tourism and investment could actually be a boon to Albania's economy? And these protests might be short-sighted?
11: To be fair, there are people I have spoken to who think that tourism is good for the country. I'm not going to say that all the people in Albania think that this is a bad thing, what Kushner is doing. But there is so much suspicion and there's so many allegations of corruption. I mean, the country's track record in the last 20, 30 years is not good and does not convince people that there's going to be trickle-down economics where you build a resort and they will create jobs and that will add infrastructure and that will bring in investment and that will bring in money to the people. People, they don't believe that. They don't think the money will come to them. That's why so many Albanians are leaving the country. The mass emigration from Albania is insane. You talk to anyone in Albania, their only dreams is to leave. I mean, it's depressing. I mean, you go to a country and all they can think about is leaving their country. And Edi Rama, the prime minister, is trying to bring this hope to the country. Okay, look, we're going to build these resorts. The money's going to come down to you. We're going to keep investing. You have this 750-page document called his plan for Albania called the Albania Files, where there's several different projects that are spread across the country. But for me and for many people, it just looks like his personal ego art project. And what I mean by that is that it contains all of these projects that he has for Albania, for this vision that he has of Albania, for the future, for it to become into a tourist haven, a tourist hotspot where many people across the world will flock to. But for me, really, it just seems like he's trying to turn it into Dubai. And I think for many people and for Albanians, they don't really trust the fact that these kind of development will revert, will be able to feed back into the country, will be able to create new jobs, will be able to make the country richer, because the scale of corruption that's going on in the country is forcing people to lack trust in the government. And so Rama's vision and the agreement that the Albanian people have with that vision are just not in line anymore.
4: Politico's Jakob Weissman. When we return, the protesters say they want Albania's prime minister out. Prime minister's a really interesting guy. Stay tuned for that.

0: This is Ira Glass of This American Life. Okay, so I got into Lexington, and I'm in a car, and guys driving me to this thing I'm supposed to do, and on the radio, it's just like one great song after another, and I was like, what station is this? WUKY. I was like, you know, most public radio stations don't play any music. 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What a great place. Like, I hope people here understand that this is not a kind of radio station that you have everywhere around the country. 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
7: There aren't many artists out there who rep their hometown like Kurt Vile. I mean, his new album is literally called Philadelphia's Been Good to Me, and it's full of Philly-specific references. So, of course, he had to be a guest on our new Sense of Place Philadelphia series. Coming up, Kurt Vile talks about why he wanted to put Philly front and center on his new record. And he goes all the way back to his musical beginnings when he took banjo lessons at a local music store before getting a guitar.
8: At first, he taught me basic banjo song, but then you could tell I didn't care that much, and then I'll just bring in like cassette tapes of my favorite songs, like literally Pavement or whatever, you know.
7: You will also hear Kurt perform songs live and explain how he takes songs he records in his home studio to the stage.
8: I have to always relearn them. You're just throwing yourself into the universe, just winging it. It's our job. We're contractually obligated to show up, so we figure it out as we go.
7: It's Kurt Vile. Today, I'm Raina Duris, and this is World Cafe. Before we get into that session, here's a song from a band that Kurt has referenced in his own songs before, a band that will take you to a sweaty Philly basement in the 1980s. Are you ready? Let's do this. It's the Dead Milkmen, Punk Rock Girl.

0: Kurt Vile performing live for World Cafe. That was Every Time I Look at You. You can find it on his new album, Philadelphia Has Been Good to Me. I've been talking to Kurt as part of our Sense of Place Philadelphia series here on World Cafe. Kurt, thank you so much for being here.
1: Yeah, it's so good to see you again. Thanks for having me.
0: Always great having you on. Yep. Thanks so much.
1: Thanks.
0: I'm Raina Duras, back in a moment with more World Cafe.
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0: You know, being a Philly transplant who was a Kurt Vile fan before I moved to Philadelphia, it is always kind of surreal to just get to hang out with that guy. 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

That is Private Lives from Philadelphia's Low Cut Connie, playing you to the end of this hour. Thank you again to another Philly legend, Kurt Vile, earlier this hour as part of our Sense of Place Philly series. And thank you to World Cafe senior producer Kimberly Janod for her work on that session. Also, thank you to the Wincote Foundation, who make our Sense of Place series possible, and our affiliate stations across the country who bring this show to you.

0: We produce it at WXPN at the University of Pennsylvania in Philadelphia. I'm Raina Duris. 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